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2: 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I'm Kelly Blyer. 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Right now, Twins taking on the Texas Rangers. The Twins are up 6-2 in the second. And in preseason play, the Wild are taking on Dallas. Right now, it's Dallas 1, Wild 0 in the second period. We have cloudy skies right now and 68 tonight. We will drop to the upper 50s with gusty winds overnight. Chance of rain tomorrow in the morning and the afternoon with steady temperatures in the upper 50s and gusty winds will hang around up to 30 miles an hour.
3: From WHYY in Philadelphia, this is Fresh Air. I'm David Bianculli, in for Terry Gross. Today, singer, songwriter, and guitarist Billy Strings. Strings is one of the rare bluegrass musicians who can fill arenas with tens of thousands of fans dancing to his innovative blend of traditional music, original songs, and fiery improvisation. He's been working to get to where he is for a long time.
4: I mean, I slept with my guitar. When I was 4 or 5 years old, I'd put it right under the blankets with me. You know, I used to kiss it goodnight.
3: He'll also talk about why he decided not to cancel his show the day his mom died, and the addiction struggles his family faced throughout his childhood. He has a new album inspired by his mom. And critic at large John Powers reviews the new novel The Disappearers, which has been described as a masterpiece. First, the news.
5: Live from NPR News in Washington, I'm Ryland Barton. President Trump is canceling nearly $1 billion in spending approved by Congress. He's using a rare power to cut funding for immigrant services and diversity-focused initiatives. The Office of Management and Budget called the programs, quote, the most harmful government spending. Republican Senate Appropriations Committee Chair Susan Collins said that the action came without warning or consultation. President Trump and Chinese leader Xi Jinping wrapped up a state visit today. NPR's Emily Fang reports they traded praise for each other but didn't address fundamental issues.
6: While showing Xi around the National Archives, Trump told reporters,
7: "We had a great meeting."
6: Meetings with Xi went great. Trump also posted on social media that he will be heading to the Chinese city of Shenzhen in November to meet Xi again, and that Xi will come back to the U.S. in December for the G20 Miami summit. It's an ambitious schedule of in-person meetings between the two leaders of two superpowers. But left unaddressed this visit were ongoing frictions over competition in artificial intelligence and semiconductors and rare earth minerals. Nevertheless, at a state dinner this week, both Trump and Xi were all smiles and toasted each other. Emily Fang, NPR News.
5: The Supreme Court has revived, for now, a federal data system the Department of Homeland Security revamped into a tool to check the citizenship of millions of Americans on voter rolls. The tool has mistakenly flagged some eligible voters as potential non-citizens. NPR's Jude Joffe Block has more on the Systematic Alien Verification for Entitlements, or SAVE, program.
8: SAVE's a Department of Homeland Security data system. It's been around for 40 years. It was created so government agencies could check non-citizens' immigration status, and it used to be exclusively foreign-born people who were in this data system. But last year, the Trump administration did a huge overhaul and linked it to Social Security data so most Americans' citizenship could be checked. It also made changes so states could do bulk queries and upload their entire voter rolls to find non-citizens or deceased individuals.
5: NPR's Jude Joffe Block reporting. An appeals court heard arguments today on whether to bring back to the U.S. more than 100 people deported to Venezuela last year. NPR's Nate Perez reports.
9: The Venezuelans were deported under the Alien Enemies Act, a rarely used policy previously reserved for wartime. They were sent to El Salvador's infamous prison, Secot, despite a court ordering the return of their flight. Lawyers for the deported men said the U.S. government violated their due process rights, as most of the plaintiffs were in immigration proceedings prior to being detained. But some on the three-judge panel were skeptical whether this appeals court is capable of determining whether the deported men could challenge their imprisonment in a foreign country. The case could be decided by next week. Nate Perez, NPR News.
5: From Washington, you're listening to NPR News.
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2: For NPR News in the Twin Cities, I'm Kelly Blyer. Immigration authorities have deported a group of 8 Somali men who had been imprisoned at Guantanamo Bay, Cuba, including several arrested in Minnesota. Matt Sepik reports.
7: Adam Abdullah had an asylum application pending and was working legally as a mechanic when masked agents arrested him in St. Paul in December. He has no criminal record. ICE moved Abdullah around the U.S. before sending him to Guantanamo Bay last month. In a phone interview from Somalia, Abdullah said conditions at the military prison were tough. He said they got little notice of the late-night flight to Africa on Thursday.
10: They wake us up and they tell us, like, get ready here. We, like, we had 30 minutes. And, like, they put the chains, everything, and they transport us to the airplane.
7: The Department of Homeland Security says it does not disclose information about deportation flights. The agency did not respond to specific questions about why it targeted Abdullah and the others for removal. I'm Matt Sepik, Minneapolis.
2: State and federal officials say New Richland needs a long-term fix to drainage problems blamed for repeated flooding there. Officials say that the current ditch system does not have enough capacity to handle major rain events. County leaders also say state drainage laws have complicated efforts to secure federal mitigation funding. U.S. Senator Tina Smith said at a meeting today that the recovery has to include preventing the same damage from happening again.
11: So the longer-term necessity of addressing the problems with continual flooding caused by the way that the ditches that come into this community just don't begin to have the capacity that they need.
2: Local, state, and federal officials say they are now working on funding and legal options for a permanent solution. An international public rights organization is calling on the United States to abolish immigration and custom enforcement. Amnesty International released a report this week alleging that federal agents committed human rights violations in several cities, including Minneapolis. Nadia Dar is the executive director of Amnesty International USA. She says the organization's research suggests those violations were results of ICE's policies and that the agency should shut down.
12: Our findings show that the cruelty and human rights violations we documented are not isolated incidents. They reflect a deeper, widespread problem with immigration enforcement operations in the United States.
2: The report alleges racial discrimination, unlawful detention, and lethal force by federal agents based on more than 150 interviews. This is NPR News.
3: This is Fresh Air. I'm David B. Cooley. Today, singer, songwriter, and guitarist Billy Strings. He's one of the younger generation of musicians carrying the torch for traditional acoustic bluegrass. Even as his music incorporates exploratory improvisational jams and the occasional heavy metal guitar riff. He's been celebrated by both audiences and the music industry. His concerts fill huge arenas, and he's won 3 Grammys. Highway Prayers, released in 2024, is the first bluegrass album in over 20 years to reach number 1 on Billboard's all-genre Top 100 album sales chart. That album showcases the songwriting of Billy Strings and his terrific band. He has a new album inspired by the death of his mother last year from an overdose. It's titled So Much for Goodbyes. Here's the song Still I Crash, which he wrote about her.

0: That's Billy Strings playing Doc Watson. We'll hear more of the Billy Strings interview with Fresh Air's Sam Brigger after a break. This is Fresh Air.
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2: Hi, I'm Angela Davis. If you missed a 9 a.m. talk show this past week, no worries, you can still listen to the podcast. I talked about what's changed in recent years to make college more affordable in Minnesota. I went to St. Cloud State University to hear what students had to say about how they're making it work. A tattoo artist and a sociologist who does research on tattoos joined me. And I talked with guests about their recovery from alcoholism and drug use. Search for NPR News with Angela Davis.
0: This is Fresh Air. We're listening to Fresh Air's Sam Brigger and his interview with songwriter and guitarist Billy Strings from last year. He has a new album called So Much for Goodbyes.
3: So, Billy, last year you came out with your album Highway Prayers. I wanted to play the second song from the album, In the Clear. This song is in the long tradition of happy-sounding, up-tempo bluegrass songs with really depressing lyrics. Can you talk about writing it?
4: Yeah, I mean, I don't know. I think this one was one that I wrote with my buddy Aaron Allen. He's a frequent collaborator. Me and him and John Weisberger get together a lot of times, and we've written quite a few songs together now. But as soon as I started reading some of the words, I knew I could hear it in my head that it happens like that a lot of times. You know, if I write something down, I'm thinking of the music as I'm writing it, you know, and it's like I write with the melody, you know.
3: This is the second song from the album, In the Clear, so why don't we hear this?

That's Leaning on a Travelin' Song from Billy Strings from his album Highway Prayers. We'll hear more of his interview with Fresh Air's Sam Brigger after a break. This is Fresh Air.

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2: Happy Dolly Parton Day. They pick September 25th in honor of her hit 9 to 5. Dozens of cities in California declared it Dolly Parton Day. Governor Gavin Newsom said that we could all afford to live a little more like Dolly. Amen.
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4: 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He has a new album titled So Much for Goodbyes.
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2: As It Happens is coming up next. I'm Kelly Blyer. You're listening to NPR News, 91.1 FM, KNOW, Minneapolis-St. Paul. Stay curious, stay connected. Couple of sports games tonight. The Twins defeated the Texas Rangers 10-2. That game just wrapped up, but the Wild lost to Dallas in preseason action 2-1. We have got cloudy skies, temperature dropping, currently 64 degrees. Overnight lows will be in the upper 50s with gusty winds. Saturday looks rainy, chance for showers in the morning and the afternoon. Steady temperatures are expected to be in the upper 50s. Hello, I'm Helen Mann.
3: And I'm Chris Howden. Coming up on As It Happens.
2: It put the business back on the map. When Donald Trump started calling Lake Ontario Lake America, MapQuest resisted that name change. The company's general manager says that decision has paid dividends.
3: And a beast, certainly not a burden. We'll talk to the trainer responsible for wrangling a German shepherd called Uber, who has been thrust into the spotlight after landing a starring role in the new Brad Pitt movie, Heart of the Beast.
2: Those stories and more coming up on the Friday edition of As It Happens.

0: It's 7:35. Good morning. We've got meteorologist Ben Cathy here with NPR News. And Ben, I would love to know what the rain situation will be today.
1: Hey, good morning, Emily. Yeah, we've got some rain moving through Alexandria right now and a home city, and pretty heavy. It's right on the cusp of getting into the exurbs of the Twin Cities. So Le Sueur, Henderson, over to Glencoe and Young America. We're still looking at air that's a little too dry in the cities, but it does look to actually be a little heavier in the Twin Cities, which is something of a change compared to what we talked about all week long, that we'd only get the crumbs for today. And that rain looks like it's going to arrive into the early afternoon for the southern suburbs, continuing through much of the afternoon with fairly cloudy skies. So if you have some outdoor things that are really reliant on dry weather, I'd say get them done here before noon.
0: Okay. And meanwhile, what kind of colors, or let's talk about fall colors.
1: Absolutely. Okay. So we're getting some dense fog around the Arrowhead and the North Shore right now, which is pairing pretty nicely for the photographers and artists.
0: Oh, yeah.
1: Because, yeah, we have Lutzen in almost peak fall colors at the top of the Sawtooth Mountains. They have like a 360 camera, and I couldn't be there yesterday when I was in the office, but I could just kind of watch it all day, the reds and the oranges. We are behind where we were last year at this time, and Mandy Thaliber has a special updraft about why that could be. Still looking at peak fall colors probably around October 18th here in the cities.
0: All right. So for folks who want to get outdoor stuff done and looking at the weather, saying maybe not today, is tomorrow any better?
1: Sunday looks beautiful. So does Monday. And these are great times to get things done because we've got temperatures in the lower 70s, which is actually a little bit above average for right now. And by Tuesday, we have that soaker. I feel like we've been touting that for some time now. That'll really help with the drought. That'll actually kick off in northwestern parts of Minnesota and kind of stay up by Crookston and Thief River Falls and Roseau through Monday afternoon and evening. Then on Tuesday, it is a widespread soaker of a day. And you and I were just chatting like, Polo, is there a polo match or something? So there is a really strong Pacific hurricane that is named Polo. And we've also been alluding to that it could bring us some moisture all the way in Minnesota, gets caught up in the feed of the jet stream. And that would be next Thursday for the southern part of the state.
0: Thank you, Ben.
1: Thank you, Emily.
0: This is Ask a Bookseller, where we check in with indie booksellers across the country to find out what books they're most excited about right now. I'm Emily Bright. Did you ever read the Babysitter's Club books? That series, the original books by Anne M. Martin, the graphic novels, the Netflix series, it's now 40 years old. To mark the occasion, Scholastic is releasing 15 expanded, super special books. And the first out this month is Babysitters on Board, a graphic novel adapted and illustrated by Raina Telgemeier and Gail Galligan. Here's Emily Rainier of Cherry Street Books in Alexandria, Minnesota.
2: What's different about this graphic novel that they're doing this time is each character actually gets to focus on their own chapter, which is kind of fun. For this one, the super special, they actually are going on a trip together. So the whole gang is together. They're actually going to get on a cruise to the Bahamas. And while they're on the cruise, each of the Babysitter Club girls get into a little bit of a predicament that they have to try to solve. Dawn finds herself meeting somebody new and having a little bit of a romance with the new crush she finds on board. And of course, while they are on the ship, they get into a babysitting gig with a set of triplets that they're having to navigate while on vacation. They made everything a little bit more modern, and I think things that we can relate to. The graphics in the book are done amazing. Everything about the book, the pictures, the story, it's all just very cute.
0: That was Emily Rainier of Cherry Street Books in Alexandria, Minnesota, recommending Babysitters on Board, a graphic novel adapted and illustrated by Raina Telgemeier and Gail Galligan. For more about this book and other great reads, go to nprnews.org/books.
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3: Millions of people are in the path of a nor'easter that's hitting parts of the East Coast. The storm has knocked out power in parts of New Jersey. Forecasters are warning of significant coastal flooding through the weekend. In the Pacific, Hurricane Polo remains a Category 5 storm off the coast of Mexico. Forecasters are also tracking Hurricane Nolo that's making its way toward Hawaii's Big Island. The White House has barred CNN from traveling with President Trump to Tennessee today. Instead, it listed conservative outlet Real America's Voice in the travel pool. And the White House has barred CNN from traveling with President Trump to Tennessee today. Instead, it listed conservative

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1: 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I'm Peter Sagal. 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
3: You can hear Wait, Wait, Don't Tell Me today at 11, tonight at 7, or tomorrow at 1 on NPR News. We are entering virus season, and major medical groups recommend COVID and flu vaccination for most people. They say fall's a good time to do so. The U.S. Food and Drug Administration approved 4 updated COVID vaccinations about a month ago to target the latest circulating variants. Details at NPRnews.org.
4: Johnston with these headlines. President Trump will travel to Knoxville today to attend the college football matchup between Tennessee and top-ranked Texas. Security has been tightened around the stadium ahead of the president's visit. The White House is barring CNN from traveling aboard Air Force One today as part of the television press pool. The move comes a day after the poll coverage resumed following a court order restoring CNN's White House access. Pope Leo is in Paris on the second day of his visit to France. He'll celebrate Mass in the French capital. It's the first formal papal visit to the country in nearly 20 years. I'm Windsor Johnston, NPR News in Washington.

0: We'll add one more sports note to that, which is the WNBA playoffs starting tomorrow, and we do have the tip-off time. The Minnesota Lynx start against the New York Liberty at 1 p.m. at home tomorrow. I'm Emily Bright with NPR News. Immigration authorities have deported a group of 8 Somali men who'd been held at Guantanamo Bay in Cuba. Aboard the flight were several people who'd settled in Minnesota, including a 31-year-old man who tried to seek asylum here. Matt Sepik reports.
1: Masked immigration agents arrested Adam Abdullah December 12th in St. Paul at the start of what the Trump administration called Operation Metro Surge. Beyond 2 snow emergency parking tickets, Abdullah has no criminal record in Minnesota. He arrived in the U.S. in early 2023 and worked legally as a mechanic while his asylum application was pending. For more than 8 months, ICE shuffled him between detention centers in Minnesota, Kentucky, and Louisiana before authorities sent him and 7 other Somali men to the military prison at Guantanamo Bay in late August. Speaking from Mogadishu yesterday, the 31-year-old said that in March his mother fell ill and died, so he asked immigration officials if he could leave the U.S. voluntarily.
2: I requested a voluntary departure while she was sick. When I requested my voluntary departure, they denied. I told them, hey, my mom is sick, so even when she died, I told them, they said, nothing they can do.
1: Abdullah says he was not even allowed a phone call to Somalia. At Guantanamo Bay, he and the other men were held under tight security. They got an hour of exercise each day in an outdoor cage and were put in chains when they were escorted to the telephone area. Guards gave them very little information about how long they'd be in Cuba.
2: It was very hard because, the first day when we get there, so we had a lot of questions and nobody was answering, our questions. So on second day, we start a hunger strike.
1: Abdullah said that in retaliation, guards put him in solitary confinement in an over air conditioned room.
2: They picked me and they put me in a room that's a freezing room. So to scare the other guys.
1: The others ended their hunger strike, but Abdullah says that he held out until he was allowed to talk with someone at the Somali embassy. It was then that he learned that ICE had planned to deport him to his home country and that Somali officials had forwarded his travel documents to ICE. After having been away for more than 3 years, Abdullah says he's happy to have his freedom back and to see his siblings again. But some people in Mogadishu, he says, are treating him with suspicion because of Guantanamo's infamous 2-decade global reputation as a prison for terrorism suspects.
2: Even some of my family members, they are not believing that I went there innocent. So that's unbelievable,
1: NPR News asked the Department of Homeland Security about why it targeted Abdullah and the others for deportation. DHS responded twice with the same statement, calling them, quote, the worst of the worst. But the department did not provide any evidence that the detainees had committed crimes in the U.S. or Somalia. Abdullah says that on Thursday, guards woke them up in the middle of the night, put them in chains, and took them to a waiting aircraft. They made several stops before switching planes in Nairobi for the final leg of the trip to Mogadishu. Despite 9 months in custody, Abdullah says he has not soured on the United States.
2: American people are good people. There's just a bad timing.
1: Matt Sepik, NPR News, Minneapolis.
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0: All Things Considered, 4 o'clock this afternoon on NPR News. Tomorrow, organizations and churches around the Twin Cities are marking World Day of Migrants and Refugees. The Catholic Church celebrates the day every year with masses and community events. And this year, local organization Unidos is joining in and plans to hold a Get Out the Vote event at St. Thomas More Catholic Church in St. Paul. Today's weather looks pretty gray and damp. Dense fog in Duluth this morning. Rain moving west-east through the day, dropping about a half inch for western Minnesota, quarter inch for the Twin Cities.
7: I'm Winsor Johnston with these headlines. A powerful nor'easter is pounding the East Coast with heavy rain and strong winds. Thousands of customers are without power in parts of New Jersey. Coastal flooding is expected to continue through the weekend. In the Pacific, Hurricane Nolo is approaching Hawaii's Big Island. Forecasters are also tracking Hurricane Polo as it makes its way toward Mexico's Baja California Peninsula. It's now a Category 5 storm with winds speeds of 160 miles per hour. A federal appeals court is siding with the Pentagon in its dispute with Anthropic. The ruling allows the Defense Department to continue treating the AI company as a national security supply chain risk. I'm Winsor Johnston, NPR News in Washington.
8: 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And from Americans United for Separation of Church and State. Since 1946, AU has supported the First Amendment right of freedom of religion. More at AU.org. From Schwab, where investigation of church and state. Since 1946, AU has supported the First Amendment right of freedom of religion. More at AU.org.

0: You're listening to NPR News on this Saturday morning. Let's check in with Chief Meteorologist Ben Cathy. Who's getting rain today?
1: Yeah, already quite a bit of rainfall near Fergus Falls, about 0.4 inches. Marshall has already seen 0.6. And if you just looked at the radar on the stock app at your phone, it would look like rain's right over the Twin Cities. Emily, we've certainly got the cloud cover, but rain is just kind of skirting the edge of the area right now. We are expecting rain, so pack the rain jacket if you're out later, especially between about 2 and 4 or 5 o'clock this afternoon, closer to the I-35 corridor. But if you have any outdoor plans that you don't really want to get things wet, now would be the time to head outside.
0: Okay, and for folks who are saying, hey, it's fall now, I'd like to see some fall colors, what's popping?
1: Yeah, well, the drought has definitely deteriorated things a little bit, at least early in the season. In my yard, which I'm looking at right now, we're seeing leaves fall altogether. The squirrels are active, grabbing acorns. But in Lutzen, it is just stunning out there. We've had some marine layer fog rolling in and seen some amazing pictures. I actually posted a loop of the fall colors near the chairlift, and it was beautiful. The Sawtooth Mountain should be among the first to get the fall color, Emily, followed by Northwest Minnesota, Roseau, Crookston, should have some good fall colors soon. And then probably around October 18th to 20th should be the peak closer to the cities in Rochester and Mankato.
0: All right. Well, how's the weather looking for tomorrow?
1: The more I look at it, the more cloudy it looks. We could have some pre-dawn thunderstorms around 2, 3, 4 o'clock in the morning near Red Wing and Northfield. But the day itself should be pretty quiet. High temperatures near 70 in the southern part of the state, lower to middle 60s in the north. But man, those clouds are sticking tough. Monday looks to be a pick day for many folks, lower to even middle 70s, which is actually pretty warm for this time of the year, Emily. And then late Monday evening, we'll start to see some rain stockpiling up in northwest Minnesota before it's back for the rest of us on Tuesday.
0: Yeah, Tuesday. Is that just going to be a washout?
1: Not a full washout, but definitely some helpful rainfall. The totals have been going down a tiny bit, closer to the I-94 corridor and points south, but we still expect rain for a good bit of the day. It's not going to be cold or chilly like today's rain will be, but it's definitely something that we'll be watching. And then on Thursday, we may actually see a little bit of tropical moisture. We already had this happen once this season with Marie. Polo could bring some rain a little bit later on.
0: Meteorologist Ben Cathy, thank you. This is Ask a Bookseller, where we check in with indie booksellers across the country to find out what books they're most excited about right now. I'm Emily Bright. Did you ever read the Babysitter's Club books? That series, the original books by Anne M. Martin, the graphic novels, the Netflix series, it's now 40 years old. To mark the occasion, Scholastic is releasing 15 expanded, super special books. And the first out this month is Babysitters on Board, a graphic novel adapted and illustrated by Raina Telgemeier and Gail Galligan. Here's Emily Rainier of Cherry Street Books in Alexandria, Minnesota.
2: What's different about this graphic novel that they're doing this time is each character actually gets to focus on their own chapter, which is kind of fun. For this one, the super special, they actually are going on a trip together. So the whole gang is together. They're actually going to get on a cruise to the Bahamas. And while they're on the cruise, each of the Babysitter Club girls get into a little bit of a predicament that they have to try to solve. Dawn finds herself meeting somebody new and having a little bit of a romance with the new crush she finds on board. And of course, while they are on the ship, they get into a babysitting gig with a set of triplets that they're having to navigate while on vacation. They made everything a little bit more modern, and I think things that we can relate to. The graphics in the book are done amazing. Everything about the book, the pictures, the story, it's all just very cute.
0: That was Emily Rainier of Cherry Street Books in Alexandria, Minnesota, recommending Babysitters on Board, a graphic novel adapted and illustrated by Raina Telgemeier and Gail Galligan. For more about this book and other great reads, go to nprnews.org/books. 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
3: I'm Windsor Johnston with these headlines. Millions of people are in the path of a nor'easter that's hitting parts of the East Coast today. The storm has knocked out power in parts of New Jersey. Forecasters are warning of significant coastal flooding through the weekend. In the Pacific, Hurricane Polo remains a Category 5 storm off the coast of Mexico. Forecasters are also tracking Hurricane Nolo that's making its way toward Hawaii's Big Island. The White House has barred CNN from traveling with President Trump to Tennessee today. Instead, it listed a conservative outlet in the travel pool. CNN, MS Now, and Politico sued after the administration banned the news organizations from the White House last week. I'm Windsor Johnston, NPR News in Washington.
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5: This is Weekend Edition from NPR News. I'm Scott Simon. Robert Kolker's new book is at once a tragedy, a mystery, and a testament to a family's love. It's a family who discovers that some of them have a time bomb ticking away in their genes and in their brains. Frontery and a testament to a family's love. It's a family who discovers that some of them have a time bomb ticking away in their genes.

0: Now onto our final game, Lightning Fill in the Blank. Each of our players will have 60 seconds in which to answer as many fill-in-the-blank questions as they can. Each correct answer is worth 2 points. Alzo, can you give us the scores?
1: Of course. Dulce and Faith are knotted up at 2, and Josh is in the lead with 3.
0: All right. Okay, we'll pick Dulce to go first. The clock will start when I begin your first question. Fill in the blank. On Thursday, dozens of UN delegates walked out in protest during a speech by Israeli Prime Minister blank.
2: Netanyahu.
0: Right. This week, Hurricane Polo briefly became a category blank storm.
2: 5.
0: Yes. Following predictions that it may end all human life, most Americans say they want more regulation of blank.
2: AI.
0: Right. This week, a British man attempting to throw a bag of drugs into a prison was repeatedly thwarted by blank.
2: The wind?
0: No, by the fact that he couldn't throw it high enough to get it over the wall. The estate of beloved singer blank accused her own nephew of extortion.
2: Dolly Parton!
0: Yes, on Thursday, coffee giant blank announced it was closing over 200 locations.
2: Starbucks!
0: Yes. Ooh. This week, New Hampshire's Concord Public Library suspended late fees for return books, so a man there blanked.
2: Fainted?
0: No, he returned a magazine that was 130 years overdue.
2: Did he check it out?
0: Yeah.
3: Nosferatu of Concord, New Hampshire.
0: The September 1894 issue of Century Illustrated Monthly Magazine.
2: Century Illustrated?
0: Yeah, that's the one with the centerfold of the fully dressed woman. could be checked out for 1 week, making the magazine approximately 48,000 days overdue for a fine of $12,000. But now it's been returned in the grace period, which is great news for that other patron who has had it on hold for 115 years. Alzo, how did Dulce do in our quiz?
1: She did all right. She got 5 right for 10 more points, total of 12, and the lead.
0: All right, so. Faith, you're up next. Please fill in the blank. On Wednesday, Chinese leader blank arrived in the U.S. for a summit and a state dinner. Xi Jinping. On Monday, Paramount reached a settlement to clear the way for their merger with blank.
4: Warner Brothers.
0: Right. On Monday, a new flu shot developed using blank began its countrywide rollout.
4: DNA.
0: Close enough, mRNA. This week, movie star Taylor Lautner and his wife, Taylor Lautner, welcomed their new baby named blank.
4: Taylor Lautner.
0: No, named Lenny Taylor Lautner.
4: So close.
0: This week, food delivery app blank agreed to pay $131 million to underpaid New York employees.
4: DoorDash.
0: Right, ahead of the VMAs on Sunday, pop superstar blank announced her new single.
4: Taylor Swift.
0: Right, this week, police in the UK sentenced a man to 9 months in prison after he was charged with driving while drunk and also driving while blank.
4: Underwater.
0: No, he was arrested for driving while drunk and also driving while blind. Police say they suspected the man was drunk when they saw him swerving between lanes on the highway, but after pulling him over, they also discovered that he was almost completely blind. They were like, sir, do you have any idea how fast you were going? And he's like, no, I was hoping you'd tell me.
3: You have to be so drunk to start driving when
0: you're
3: blind.
0: Yeah, I know. Also, how did Faith do in our quiz?
1: She also got 5 right for 10 more points, total of 12, and now she's tied for the lead with Dulce.
0: All right, so how many then does Josh need to win?
1: Josh, you need 5 to win, buddy.
3: Thank you.
0: All right.
1: You're welcome.
4: Do this.
0: Here we go, Josh. This is for the game. In a speech to the UN, the president of blank said he would never bow his head to Trump.
3: Canada?
0: No. No, although a good guess. Could have been a lot of people. Yeah. It was Iran in this case. On Monday, an issue with telecom lines led to thousands of blanks being canceled or delayed. Oh, hush now.
3: I guess I gotta say it. Flights?
0: Yes. On Wednesday, NASA announced their next collaborative rocket launch with space company blank.
3: SpaceX?
0: Right. According to Bloomberg, people are turning to blank to help them quit vaping.
3: Smoking cigarettes?
0: Exactly right. On Wednesday, disgraced film producer blank was sentenced to another 15 years in prison.
3: Harvey Weinstein.
0: Right. On Tuesday, fast food giant blank announced it would be adding new high-protein items to its menu.
3: McDonald's?
0: Right. This week, a man in Florida was able to successfully avoid injury after he was attacked by a crab that was blank.
3: Wielding a knife.
0: Yes, exactly right.
2: It's true.
0: True. This man and his dog were both startled when a crab holding a knife came after them while they were out on a walk. Fortunately, the man was able to pick up the crab and move it away safely. Big mistake, though, because that crab is definitely coming back with a gun. Also, did Josh do well enough to win?
1: He absolutely did. 6 right, 12 more points, total of 15. Woo! Josh wins.
0: Bravo, Josh. In just a minute, we're going to ask our panelists to predict, after the George Lucas Museum for Narrative Art, what will be the next new museum to capture the nation's imagination. 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Doug Berman, Benevolent Overlord. Philip Gotica writes our limericks. Our public address announcer is Paul Friedman. Our ops manager is Jasira Vardak. Thanks to the staff and crew here at the magnificent Orpheum Theater in downtown Omaha. B.J. Lederman composed our theme. Our program is produced by Jennifer Mills, Miles Gornbloss, and Lillian King. Special thanks this week to Blythe Robertson, Janie Hoffman, and Dom Banis. Peter Gwynn is our corn husker. Emma Choi is our vibe curator. Technical directions from Lorna White, with special thanks this week to Travis Hagen. Our CFO is Colin Miller. Our production manager is Robert Newhouse. Our senior producer is Ian Chellog. The executive producer of Wait, Wait, Don't Tell Me is Mr. Michael Danforth. Now, panel, what will be the next new museum? Dulce Sloan.
2: The anti-museum, where they collect everything colonizers stole and gave them back to their countries of origin.
0: Whoa. Josh Gondelman.
3: The George R.R. Martin Museum, which will be incredibly popular, even if the final story remains unfinished.
0: And Faith Saley.
4: The Museum of Extinct Experiences, where you go to rewind videotapes, make phone calls to people you didn't text first, and sit in a Chrysler with the windows rolled up while your dad chain smokes.
1: And if any of that happens, panel, we'll ask you about it on Wait, Wait, Don't Tell
0: Thank
1: Me.
0: Thank you, Alzo Slade. Thanks also to Dulce Sloan, Josh Gondelman, and Faith Saley. Special thanks to Ian Vosberg, Sandy Carstens, and everyone at Nebraska Public Media. Thanks to our fabulous audience who came out to see us in Omaha. Thanks to all of you for listening wherever you might be. I'm Peter Sagal. We'll see you next week. This is NPR.
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6: I'm Carrie Miller, and I'll see you at Talking Volumes on October 4th at the O'Shaughnessy Auditorium. 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
7: Oh, I love that series. 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Stay curious, stay connected. 60 degrees in the Twin Cities, and that is about where we're going to stay today. Expect rain this afternoon into this evening, and then tonight, no big change, we'll be in the mid-50s. Tomorrow looks cloudy and warmer in the upper 60s.
8: I lean forward to him and I say, I love you. And he says, what? And I say, I love you. And I stand up, kiss him on the cheek, and I walk out the hospital ward. And just as I'm leaving, I hear my dad say, in a loud voice, I know you do!
9: 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I'm Meg Bowles, and in this hour, we'll hear stories of love, heartbeats, heartaches, and trying again.
10: There was a note stuck in my locker. I opened it up and read it, and it was from Ryan. And it said, Dear Christy, I really like you. Do you like me too? Check one. Yes, no, maybe. Love, Ryan. It said love. I mean, it was happening. Like, this is happening.
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11: Live from NPR News in Washington, I'm Janine Herbst. President Trump says he's rejecting a short-term Iranian plan to reopen the Strait of Hormuz after 7 days. The proposed plan would also have temporarily ended hostilities in order to restart ceasefire talks with the United States. NPR's Emily Fang has more.
12: Iran had proposed the plan this week at the United Nations General Assembly meetings in New York, a plan very similar to a memorandum of understanding that the two countries agreed upon back in June. And Iran's president told CBS News he'd allow UN nuclear inspectors into Iran if there were a long-term ceasefire deal with the U.S. But Trump wrote on Truth Social Saturday morning, quote, "Iran cannot have a nuclear weapon," and then told reporters before departing for Tennessee that the plan was not acceptable. Trump claimed Iran was negotiating out of a position of weakness and said they were, quote, "dying." Emily Fang, NPR News, Washington.
11: Former Kennedy Center employees say several months ago, the institution's leadership canceled a plan to repair significant leaks in the main building. The center's board now says those leaks were so urgent that the complex had to close immediately. NPR's Anastasia Siulkis has more.
13: In a letter sent to two congressional committees, the whistleblowers say the center's current executive director, Matt Floca, had secured $9.3 million to replace and repair water leaks in the center's roof and soffits. Those repairs were approved in August 2025, according to supplemental documents also filed with Congress. But this April, the whistleblowers say Floca canceled the repair plan 4 months before the Kennedy Center's board approved shutting the arts complex immediately. They also say some of the waterproofing funds were diverted for repainting exterior columns and other cosmetic changes President Trump desired. The Kennedy Center did not respond immediately to NPR's request for comment. Anastasia Tsoulkas, NPR News.
11: Hurricanes are churning in the Pacific today. Hurricane Nolo is nearly stationary south of the Big Island of Hawaii and is expected to strengthen over the next couple of days as it stays well south of Hawaii. Darren Montalvo says he's preparing for the hurricane by filling sandbags.
14: For an area that floods,
15: yeah,
14: we want to try to protect it.
11: Frank Pereira is a meteorologist with the National Weather Service.
16: There is the potential for significant rainfall and possible flooding, especially for portions of the Big Island, where they could see several inches up to a foot of rain in some spots.
11: Hurricane watches and tropical storm watches and warnings are up for parts of the Hawaiian Islands. Hurricane Polo is an extremely dangerous storm off the coast of Mexico and is expected to make landfall on Monday. 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
7: For NPR News in the Twin Cities, I'm Emily Bright. State and federal officials say New Richland needs a long-term fix to drainage problems blamed for repeated flooding. Officials say the current ditch system does not have enough capacity to handle major rain events. County leaders also say state drainage laws have complicated efforts to secure federal mitigation funding. U.S. Senator Tina Smith said at a meeting yesterday that the recovery has to include preventing the same damage from happening again.
18: So the longer-term necessity of addressing the problems with continual flooding caused by the way that the ditches that come into this community just don't begin to have the capacity that they need.
7: Local, state, and federal officials say they are now working on funding and legal options for a permanent solution. Otter Tail County Sheriff's deputies shot and killed a man yesterday in Battle Lake, about 20 miles east of Fergus Falls. The sheriff's office says the now dead man beat another person with a shotgun before barricading both of them inside a residence. He fired on Douglas County and Red River Valley SWAT when they arrived and later pointed a gun at officers while leaving through a back door. That's when police say an officer shot and killed the man. The Otter Tail County Sheriff's Office declined to identify to NPR News which department that officer worked for. The State Bureau of Criminal Apprehension is investigating. Looking at weather, the clouds haven't wanted to clear lately. Chief Meteorologist Ben Cathy looks at the rest of this rainy Saturday.
15: I hope you pack the rain gear before you headed out for the afternoon. While the day started out fairly quiet around the I-35 corridor, rain picks up through the afternoon on Saturday, and it's a little bit on the chilly side as well, well below average, upper 50s to the lower 60s. The rain will taper off later on tonight with some pre-dawn thunderstorms a little bit closer toward Decorah and Rochester and La Crescent. Not rainy on Sunday, but the clouds are hanging tough. Despite that, we'll be back to average with more rainfall on Tuesday and possibly by next Thursday.
7: Ben says we'll start to cool down and it will feel more like fall by the end of the week. 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
3: A reminder of our top story here on NewsHour. South African police have discovered another body in Ekurhuleni township, bringing the number of people found dead there to 10. Celeste Lowe is from Tears SA, an organisation providing assistance and support to survivors of rape and sexual abuse. She told this programme the necessary legislation existed, but the necessary resources did not.
4: We have globally recognised legislation around gender-based violence and femicide. The problem is it's not implemented. The funding isn't there. The accountability isn't there. It's an on-the-ground problem. So even if that legislation was working, we wouldn't know because it's not implemented.
3: President Trump has rejected an offer from Iran that would have seen the Strait of Hormuz reopened, it said, within a week.

0: These days, Autumn lives in the Nashville area, but when she wanted to write her new album, she kept heading outside, into the Tennessee woods, to a warehouse in Chattanooga, and to a treehouse near Asheville in the dead of winter. We started our conversation by talking about why she heads into the woods and other remote places to write, and her answer took us back to her childhood.
1: I used to go out to the Alleghenies with my dad, and one of the characteristics

0: Martin Seligman is a psychologist at the University of Pennsylvania. He's the author of Agency, The Psychological History of Human Progress. 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
1: I've been enjoying our time together. 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
0: 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Tara Boyle is our executive producer. I'm Hidden Brain's executive editor. 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
4: Wait, Wait, Don't Tell Me is coming up next. I'm Kelly Blyer. You're listening to NPR News, 91.1 FM, KNOW, Minneapolis, St. Paul. Tell your smart speakers to play KNOW FM. Cloudy skies right now and 60 degrees. Tonight, we have a continuing chance, for rain showers with steady temperatures only dipping to the upper 50s, so only a couple degrees. So we're basically going to stay in that same general temperature range. Sunday, it'll be drier. It'll be mostly cloudy, though. Won't see much of the sun. Highs will be in the upper 60s. Overnight lows in the mid-50s. And more sunshine on your Monday. Highs in the low 70s. It's 7 o'clock.
5: From NPR and WBEZ Chicago, this is Wait, Wait, Don't Tell Me, the NPR News Quiz. I'm Alzo Slade.
6: And I'm Peter Sagal. This was the week when the nation's journalists stood up to the president and refused to cover him. So he made a big announcement and nobody could hear what he was saying. Ironically, that bumped his approval rating up 5 points. We'll ask what made the journalist say no more, plus the legendary coach of Cornhuskers volleyball, John Cook, tells us why it's the greatest sport in the world. And Alzo Slade looks over the data explaining how NPR listeners have been dealing with stress.
5: Multicat ownership among the group rose a whopping 117%.
6: We'll ask who's really buying litter by the crate on our quiz coming up right after this hour's news.
7: Live from NPR News in Washington, I'm Linda Kenyon. President Trump says he's rejecting a short-term plan offered by Iran to reopen the Strait of Hormuz after 7 days. The proposed plan would also have temporarily ended hostilities in order to restart ceasefire talks with the United States. NPR's Emily Fang has more.
8: Iran had proposed the plan this week at the United Nations General Assembly meetings in New York, a plan very similar to a memorandum of understanding that the two countries agreed upon back in June. And Iran's president told CBS News he'd allow UN nuclear inspectors into Iran if there were a long-term ceasefire deal with the U.S. But Trump wrote on Truth Social Saturday morning, quote, "Iran cannot have a nuclear weapon," and then told reporters before departing for Tennessee that the plan was not acceptable. Trump claimed Iran was negotiating out of a position of weakness and said they were, quote, "dying." Emily Fang, NPR News, Washington.
7: In Hawaii, Hurricane Nolo is still moving close to the island chain, but as Hawaii Public Radio's Bill Dorman reports, the impacts are turning out to be less catastrophic than anticipated.
9: The National Hurricane Center still expects Nolo to strengthen to a major hurricane on Sunday and peak in intensity on Monday. but its impact on the islands is now projected to be less than originally feared. Tropical storm force winds are howling through parts of Hawaii Island and may develop at high altitudes on Maui, but forecasts of wind speeds and rainfall have declined. The storm's center is moving west and expected to pick up speed as it moves further away from the island chain. Still, the National Weather Service says strong and gusty winds are possible for all the Hawaiian Islands this weekend. For NPR News, I'm